0: This is the Joe Concha Show, weekday edition, sponsored by the Tunnel of Towers Foundation. Here's Joe Concha.
1: Hey, welcome back, everybody. Just staying on that whole Los Angeles election last night, where, again, Karen Bass couldn't even get to, I think, 36% she ended with in the vote, and Pratt was around 30, and then the other councilwoman got 20-something, and then the leftovers finished out that 100%. The fact that so many people now are against Karen Bass, the question is, does Pratt pick up more of those other votes from Democrats? Are there enough Republicans to put them over the top? She's at 25% approval. Nobody likes her, but sometimes it seems more and more in this world, people vote against, you know, candidates and parties, and they vote for, right? See Graham Plattner, who we'll, again, talk about a little later in the show. Anyway, there's also a California governor's race going on, and Steve Hilton performed exceptionally well. They're still counting votes, and they probably will to the 4th of July because California is completely corrupt and or inept. But it looks like Steve Hilton will advance to the finals, so to speak, in Nick's parlance, the final two there as well in that jungle primary. Probably go against Javier Becerra, who was in the Biden administration. So one strike against him right there. But Tom Steyer was supposed to do well because the guy is a billionaire, right? And he tries to tend to buy elections. And then Anna Navarro is, you know, again, paid by two networks to give you, you know, hot takes like this, says the quiet part out loud about Tom Steyer and what he's all about in terms of just trying to buy his way to political office. This is cut number one. Go.
2: Steyer, he's got every Latino I know on his payroll. He and there was, I mean, he is just spreading
3: he's
2: money.
3: Spent
2: he's now
3: like $200 million.
2: Well, it's now like $600 million trying to get elected to something, right?
3: Yeah,
2: he spent $350 million trying to get elected president, $250 million so far. It's Steyer and Becerra. Becerra's gonna be in today. If it's Steyer and Becerra, this is going to be a crazy, expensive, one-sided expensive race, because I think there is no limit to what Steyer will spend. If it is Becerra and Hilton, Becerra is the next governor of California.
4: All right, we have to leave it there.
1: Oh, yeah. Well, she's predicting that. She thought Jeb Bush would be president in 2016, too. So, yeah, let's take that analysis seriously. And by the way, like, almost praising Steyer, like, wow, he spent $600 million of his own money. Won't that, isn't that awesome? I thought that Democrats hated billionaires. Hassan Piker saying, we got to support Tom Steyer because Javier Becerra is for billionaires. So vote for the billionaire. We're going to play you that clip when we come back. This is the Joe Concha Show. And, well, what more can I say except so much more in just a moment.

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1: Today, very nice afternoon. High temperature at 84, light wind. Then for tonight, fair skies. Your overnight low to 57. And how about your Friday? Partly cloudy skies, great weather. Our high 86 degrees. Partly cloudy and 87. Saturday, next chance of rain coming our way. Sunday into Monday, Sunday's high back to 86 degrees. From Storm Team
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0: Thanks for being with us. Mental health professionals are recognizing delusions from chatbots as a phenomenon meriting further study. AI companies are starting to address it, but nobody knows how widespread the problem could become. Here's Julie Jargon, who writes the Family and Tech column at the Wall Street Journal. Julie, take us through it.
1: You know, this has been something that's been happening for a while to a lot of people who turn to an AI chatbot to try to solve some sort of a problem. Oftentimes they're a problem in a human relationship, and they seek advice from a chatbot. And then in the course of doing so, develop an emotional attachment to their chatbot. And many times it goes wrong. And there have been many cases in which there have been tragic outcomes from people developing unhealthy bonds with their chatbots. And in this case, I interviewed a man who was kind of going down a bad path, but managed to kind of climb out of it and recover from his unhealthy attachment to his chatbot and some of the delusional thinking that took place as a result.
0: Yeah. So explain it. What's his story?
1: Yeah, so this man, Joe, he had a strained relationship with a woman that he was in love with, and he ended up turning to ChatGPT for advice on how to fix things, and he kind of modeled his chatbot after her, kind of infused in it the personality that he felt she had by choosing some of the settings and, kind of developing this persona with his chatbot. And what ended up happening was he decided that he wanted to create his own chatbot companion outside of ChatGPT. He wanted to create something like the movie Her that starred Joaquin Phoenix, where he fell in love with a chatbot. He came up with this idea to monetize this chatbot, and it didn't go as planned.
0: All right, so unpacking all that, where did that leave him mentally?
1: Well, you know, mentally he had this whole idea that he was going to create and monetize his own companion bot that would rival that of any other chatbot company. And he started telling friends about it. He got some investment from a man that he met when he ended up being hospitalized for a few days due to kind of his behavior around this. He became obsessed with creating this chatbot. And at first, friends thought maybe he was onto something and were behind him. And then they kind of started feeling like maybe this wasn't really a legitimate business plan. And he eventually came to the same conclusion and decided that the only way he could recover and get out of this unhealthy relationship was to just delete his entire chat log, which is what he ultimately did.
0: Wow. We're speaking with Julie Jargon. She writes the Family and Tech column for the Wall Street Journal. This piece is called "His Chatbot Nearly Ruined Him. To recover, he had to destroy it." Do you know how widespread the problem is, Julie?
1: You know, it's not something that's been quantified in a very specific way, but there have been, over the last year and a half or so, many, many stories of people that have suffered from delusions. And there's also a nonprofit organization that has risen up around this called the Human Line Project. And that started because people were discussing this problem in different Reddit groups. And so out of that came this support group for people that have experienced delusions fueled by their conversations with chatbots.
0: It's Julie Jargon. She writes the Family and Tech column at the Wall Street Journal. 30 minutes now after the hour on This Morning, America's First News.
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5: Today, very nice afternoon. High temperature at 84. Light wind. Then for tonight, fair skies. Your overnight low to 57. And how about your Friday? Partly cloudy skies. Great weather. Our high 86 degrees. Partly cloudy and 87. Saturday, next chance of rain coming our way. Sunday into Monday. Sunday's high back to 86 degrees. From Storm Team.
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1: Thanks for being with us. As you probably know, obesity is a known risk factor for breast cancer. So could some women reduce their odds of the cancer by taking weight loss drugs like Wegovy or Zepbound? A study of more than 111,000 women published Tuesday found that those who took the popular GLP-1 drugs prescribed for obesity or diabetes had a more than 30% lower risk of breast cancer. To be clear, the observational study does not prove they reduce cancer risk. However, University of Pennsylvania researcher Elizabeth McDonald said if they help lower the risk of breast cancer, that would be transformative. The study didn't specify the type of GLP-1 medications used or how long the women took the weight loss or diabetes medications. 8 minutes now in front of the hour on This Morning. Once again, here's Nicole Murray.
0: And now, the three big things you need to know. Number one.
2: The GOP-led House has voted to restrict President Trump's ability to continue the war against Iran without congressional approval. Here's the final tally being announced.
3: On this vote, the yeas are 215 and the nays are 208. The concurrent resolution is adopted.
2: A lot must still happen for the legislation to become a law.
0: Number two.
2: President Trump says he will nominate Todd Blanche to permanently serve as Attorney General.
4: I'm instructing Dan and everybody else that's involved in that very complicated process, which is going to go, I think, very quickly, that we are going to make him permanent Attorney General.

0: Blanche has led the Justice Department on an acting basis since Trump fired Attorney General Pam Bondi in April.
1: Number three.
0: A train has struck a semi-truck in eastern Iowa, killing one person and injuring another. Poweshiek County Sheriff Matt Matchman.
2: Iowa Interstate Railroad, it was their train that was involved. They've got plans. They're going to have probably crews here tonight yet to start working on that. With some pictures that we took from the scene, we can see that the railroad tracks themselves are pretty messed up. So it's going to take them some time to get this cleaned up and fixed and get everything out of the area.
0: Matchman added that the train cars and engines had derailed after the crash. A Navy veteran accused of fatally assaulting a Southern California man known for his pro-Trump house decorations has been charged with murder. San Diego police say 32-year-old Thomas Butler had been charged with attempted murder after the attack, but before the man died. The Department of Agriculture has confirmed the presence of a flesh-eating New World screwworm in a three-week-old calf in Zavala County, Texas. The agency added it is taking immediate action to eradicate the fly by establishing a 12-mile infested zone around the detection site and implementing quarantines. Global Happiness Research reports that Generation Z is more unhappy and stressed than older generations. Experts say some causes behind the trend are social media comparison, financial pressures, and loneliness.
3: Yeah, I can understand that.
0: Yeah.
3: I'm sympathetic.
0: Oh, I'm proud. That's honestly not the reaction I thought I was going to get
3: from you.
0: Well,
3: you know why? Just because social media.
0: Yeah.
3: It's just brutal.
0: You compare yourselves to, and everyone gives their highlights of their life on social media. It's not like how they're actually doing. So it gets hard. Like, you compare yourself a little bit.
3: That's why we occasionally call Facebook fake book.
0: Oh, that's good.
3: Fake living, right?
0: Love that.
3: Through your Facebook account. Thank you, Nicole. 6 minutes in front of the hour on This Morning, America's First News.
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2: From ABC News, I'm Sherry Preston. Summer is underway, and the cost of hamburger could be headed even higher soon. The reason, a little parasitic fly known as the New World Screwworm has been found in U.S. cattle for the first time in decades. Here's ABC's Jim Ryan.
3: The fly that lays potentially deadly larvae on livestock did not get here under its own power.
4: It's not because the fly flies tens of miles or hundreds of miles on its own.
3: U.S. Agriculture Secretary Brooke Rollins.
4: The only way this spreads is through animal movement.
3: So the ranch where the larvae were found Wednesday has been quarantined. A screwworm infestation in the 1970s devastated the cattle industry in the largest beef-producing state in the nation. Jim Ryan, ABC News in Dallas. Fort Worth.
2: The House passing a war powers resolution aimed at halting the conflict with Iran unless President Trump gets congressional approval. It's a mostly symbolic move and comes amid further fighting in the region, says ABC's Mary Bruce.
5: Iran firing off missiles and drones, attacking U.S. allies in the Gulf. Some of the fiercest strikes since the ceasefire was declared nearly 2 months ago.
6: Is the ceasefire with Iran still on?
7: Well, you know, there's a reason for everything. And we hit them pretty hard the night before, and actually last night.
5: The airport in Kuwait ablaze, smoke and flames, people running in terror, at least one killed.
2: Israel and Lebanon have agreed to a ceasefire that includes a series of security zones where Hezbollah militants would be banned. Elon Musk plans to take SpaceX public next month. It could be the largest ever stock market debut and could make SpaceX founder Musk the world's first trillionaire. Initial price for the stock set at $135 a share. Melinda French Gates, former wife of Microsoft founder Bill Gates, has pledged another $200 million to support contraceptive access and maternal care for women. You're listening to ABC News.
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here, mild this morning and warming up this afternoon. Sunshine 82. Mid-50s again tonight. So another very pleasant Thursday evening, Thursday night. Friday looks even warmer as we head into the upper 80s on Friday. We'll stay in the upper 80s over the weekend.

0: Good morning. I'm Don Hellman with WJCW News, sponsored by Johnson City Hearing Center. Emergency personnel responded to a motor vehicle wreck with possible entrapment in Mosheim Tuesday afternoon. When emergency personnel arrived, crews found a two-vehicle accident involving a passenger car and a van, with the van having rolled over. Fortunately, all occupants had safely exited their vehicles prior to the arrival of emergency responders. The Mosheim Volunteer Fire Department responded along with Greene County EMS, Greenville Emergency and Rescue Squad, the TDOT Help Vehicle, and the Tennessee Highway Patrol. No reports on how the accident occurred was available. Plans for a new housing development in Bristol, Tennessee cleared another hurdle Tuesday. The City Council unanimously approved rezoning more than 150 acres off King College Road. It focuses on the 1800 block of the road and could bring hundreds of different new homes. The plan is moving forward, but the mayor said it may be some time before work gets underway. The proposal would bring a mix of single-family homes and duplexes to the neighborhood. And several parking lots in downtown Johnson City will close for improvements throughout the month. According to a release, work is scheduled for June 8th through the 23rd. Each parking lot will be closed 24 hours. Some will close the night before in preparation for work. Cherry Street, Pavilion, and West Main Street parking lots will have work performed in phases to avoid complete closures. Drivers are asked to use caution in the construction zones. Expect delays for those who cannot avoid the areas and observe the speed limit for the safety of workers and drivers. With
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2: Here, mild this morning and warming up this afternoon. Sunshine 82. Mid-50s again tonight. So another very pleasant Thursday evening, Thursday night. Friday looks even warmer as we head into the upper 80s on Friday. We'll stay in the upper 80s over the weekend.
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4: America's First News, this morning with Gordon Deal. Thanks for spending time with us. Welcome into Thursday, June 4th. Gordon Deal with Nicole Murray. Some of our top stories and headlines. House Republicans help Democrats pass a war powers resolution. Lower chamber also voted to take up a bill that would provide more aid to Ukraine. Israel and Lebanon agree to a ceasefire. Trump to nominate acting Attorney General Todd Blanche to the position permanently. Knicks over the Spurs in Game 1 of the NBA Finals. Top-ranked Aryna Sabalenka dumped in the quarters of the French Open. Game 2 of the Stanley Cup Final tonight. And the high school student in Georgia transported to his graduation by ambulance on a stretcher. His story in about 20 minutes. Markets are plainly pricing in the end of the Iran war. Oil prices are down, gasoline prices are falling, and stocks have been rising as if everything's fine. Stocks did, though, take a breather yesterday. Analysis from Rick Newman, founder of The Pinpoint Press. Rick, what's up here?
5: This seems very complicated to follow, but there's a simpler way to boil it down. It is just watch the price of oil. The price of oil tells you what markets think is going to happen. And it has, the price of oil has come below $100 recently. And then, you know, it goes up to 98, back to 92. But it went as high as 118. And markets are, number one, telling you where they think, what they think the status of the war is. But markets are also giving Trump a very clear message, which is, if you could just wind down this war, we will reward you. If you wind down the war, oil prices are going to go down, gasoline prices are going to go down, and stock prices are going to go up even more than they have been already. I mean, this is the plainest message you could get from what markets are telling President Trump. But President Trump cannot end the war. I mean, he just cannot get the deal done. So for the foreseeable future, we're just in this kind of gray area where each side occasionally shoots at the other. The oil is not flowing yet, but markets still think there will be a resolution to this within the next, let's say, couple of months.
4: We're speaking with Rick Newman, founder of The Pinpoint Press. The story is called Markets Are Ending the Iran War. So I get the sense you're saying we're sort of missing out here on riding what could be a really good economy.
5: I don't know that we would have a really good economy, but we could at least put concerns about surging energy prices behind us. And you know, there's a lot going on in addition to the war, but there's just a really interesting narrative coming from the stock market right now. Stocks sank for the first month of the war, and that was for obvious reasons, because soaring energy prices really hammer corporate profits and consumer spending. But then there's been this incredible rally since the end of March, and the S&P index is up 20% in just a couple of months since then, April and May. That is remarkable. And what happened is the AI boom is so powerful that investors said, okay, this, what's happening with AI overrides any concerns about the Iran war. We're just going to put those concerns to the side because we feel like we just need to get in on this AI boom. And that is showing up in massive profit increases at companies that are selling the hardware. This is almost unprecedented. So this obviously raises questions of is this a bubble? But in the meanwhile, if you could just get the Iran war over with, we'd get more clarity because we'd be able to have a clearer idea of what's happening with the rest of the economy. So, but we're not there. I mean, it looks like consumers are just going to have to deal with $4 gas probably for the rest of the summer, and that Trump is going to have to deal with the worst approval rating he's had in either of his two terms.
4: Boy, all right. So touch on it since you brought it up. Do you feel that there's an AI bubble?
5: Well, here's how I'll put it. Here's one thing that is clearly different from the dot-com bust and boom. The dot-com bust and boom of the late 1990s, for those not old enough to remember, although you and I are, I believe, that was driven by hope and belief that these new companies coming on the scene would be profitable someday. And those profits, for most of those companies, never materialized. I mean, there were exceptions. Amazon is an obvious one. But what is different today is what is driving this boom in stock prices is that these are not startup companies for the most part. I mean, there are a couple like OpenAI and Anthropic. But this is mainly being driven by established companies that are already hugely profitable, such as NVIDIA, Amazon, Broadcom, Chipmaker. And they are booking real profits that are blowing everybody away. Mm. And it is the actual increase in profits, which means more money is coming to these companies than anybody guessed. So that's real profits that is driving up estimates of future earnings, and that's why the stocks are going up. So at least it's based on real money and not fantasy money. I think I think the street would not be surprised if some of these prices came down for a little while, but the street is pretty bullish.
4: Thanks, Rick. Rick Newman, founder of The Pinpoint Press. By the way, make sure you check out the latest episode of our video series called When the Mic is Off. This week's topic, should restaurants offer a no kids section? Mike and I talk about it on Instagram, TikTok, Facebook, and X. Just do a search for This Morning with Gordon Deal. 20 minutes now in front of the hour. On This Morning, America's First News. Coming up next, the mic drop.
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12: In a lot of happy bar patrons on the Upper East Side last night as the Knicks won and they drank for free. It's also good news for the Jeffrey since the bar's owner hedged by laying down $5,000 on the Knicks to win on the Kalshi app. And with the Knicks only having a 37% chance to win the opener on the road, he'd make over $8,500 in profit if the Knicks won, wow, which would help cover the tabs of everyone at the bar. This was a lesson learned from a costly miscalculation during the Eastern Conference Finals when the bar offered customers 1% off their tabs for every point the Knicks won by, and then took a $4,000 bath when New York won by 37.
13: Oh, jeez. This is, I don't know what we say. This is an active bar.
12: Yeah, yeah.
13: The Jeffrey.
12: Yeah, and then even if the Knicks lost, you know, they still would have won. They would have lost their bet on Kalshi, but they would have won because everybody would have been there running up their bar tab, yeah, in the hopes of getting them for free.
13: Yeah, yeah.
12: So they would have made their money that, jeez, way. So there was really no way for them to lose in this situation.
13: Right. That's something. Very good.
12: Yeah.
13: I'm impressed.
12: Yeah, it's kind of reminiscent of those Mattress Mac bets that, you know, we used to hear about all the time where, right, he would, like, make money. You know, maybe he'd lose the bet, but he'd make money on mattresses or whatever. So he'd wind up, you know, winning no matter what.
13: That was pre-prediction markets.
12: Yeah, yeah.
13: When Mattress Mac started getting into all that.
12: He's an old school guy, that Mattress Mac.
13: Mattress Mac.
12: Yes. And the second game of the NHL Finals is tonight, and one of the most remarkable streaks in sports continues. For the 46th consecutive season, someone who was once a teammate of hockey great Jaromir Jagr is playing for the Stanley Cup. Now, this is possible because Jagr played over 25 seasons in the NHL for 9 different teams, so he skated with a lot of different players. It started in 1980 when Brian Trottier of the New York Islanders won the Stanley Cup, and then 3 more after that. He would play with Jagr in Pittsburgh a decade later. Hockey luminaries like Mark Messier, Brendan Shanahan, and Mark Recchi all took up the mantle over the years, and he continues this season with Rasmus Anderson of the Vegas Golden Knights, who played with Jagr during his last NHL season in Calgary in 2018.
13: What?
12: this is bonkers. I saw that and I was like 1980. I think Jagr was like 8 years old in 1980. I'm like, how is that possible?

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0: the railroad. One person has died and three others, including a child, were injured in a shooting at a high school graduation in Northern California. Fairfield officials say a search for the shooter in last night's incident is underway. Shia LaBeouf will not serve jail time for his arrest following a bar fight in New Orleans earlier this year. Officials say the 39-year-old actor pleaded guilty to three misdemeanor counts of simple battery. A Virginia woman who says she slipped and fell on mashed potatoes at an Outback steakhouse is suing the restaurant chain for $1.5 million. 56-year-old Tracy Renshaw alleges she experienced serious and lasting injuries from the incident, which took place at a Sterling, Virginia location in 2023. Bloomberg News reports that Apple's newest iOS 27 update will have a new feature that can split bills for diners simply by taking a photo of the receipt.
1: Why? Because we can't do math anymore?
0: It's difficult. What if I get three cocktails and you get one cocktail and we get appetizers?
1: That. Don't tell me you can do that.
0: What do you mean? Yeah.
1: You get three cocktails, I get one.
0: Yeah.
1: And you can split that all up?
0: Yeah, you allocate each item. You can allocate of who it belongs to.
1: Okay.
0: I'm telling you, it's needed.
1: Because we can't do math anymore. That's why.
0: It's just more difficult when you don't know. Okay, whatever.
1: 6 minutes now in front of the hour.
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0: with us. After nearly losing his life in a crash while driving home from spring break, high school senior Samaj Davis was determined to make it back to Georgia in time to graduate with the rest of his class, even though he remained in critical condition at the time in Florida. He got his wish. The 18-year-old was in the front passenger seat in April when the car veered off the highway and hit a tree. A branch went through the windshield and severed his femoral artery. He also broke his leg. After several surgeries, he had to have an amputation at the hip. As graduation approached, his family planned to decorate his hospital room and have him watch a live stream of the event. But Davis had other thoughts. Still a critical care patient last month, Davis was transported on a stretcher to attend South Cobb High School's graduation in person. He told People.com that he's more committed than ever now to becoming a nurse. He's currently receiving inpatient care while rehabbing in Atlanta. For Nicole Murray and Mike Gavin, I'm Gordon Deal. 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
1: Do you know what benign paroxysmal positional vertigo, or BPPV, is? 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Vertigo describes that awful feeling that the world is spinning around you. Vertigo from BPPV lasts less than a minute and may make you feel ill, frightened, and may cause an unexpected fall. BPPV may occur in children and adults and is the most common form of vertigo, especially with aging. It affects 50% of the population by age of 70. 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
3: From ABC News, I'm Sherry Preston. The House of Representatives delivering a rare rebuke to President Trump over the war with Iran. ABC's Rachel Scott is at the White House.
4: Four Republicans joining Democrats to support a war powers resolution requiring the president to withdraw U.S. forces in Iran unless Congress approves military action. Well, the measure is an uphill battle. It's a sign of the growing fractures within the president's own party over his handling of the war.
3: President Trump on social media this morning calling the War Powers Resolution a meaningless vote, and the four Republicans who crossed the aisle to approve it, joining the Democrats, grandstanders who are unpatriotic. Overnight, Israel and Lebanon agreed to renew their ceasefire, but Hezbollah attacks continued. TSA agents in Sacramento finding an explosive device in carry-on luggage last weekend. The suspect was wearing a scarf across his face and latex gloves.
5: According to the TSA, if the explosive device had detonated next to a window on a plane flying above 10,000 feet, it could have caused significant damage and a loss of cabin pressure.
3: ABC's Pierre Thomas also found in the man's luggage a knife, scissors, and zip ties. Fear among cattle ranchers as a dreaded parasite makes its way to U.S. herds.
6: After watching the northern progression of the New World screwworm through Mexico, veterinarians and ranchers have been anticipating its arrival here. On Wednesday, the larvae of the screwworm fly were found in a calf in Zavala County, Texas.
7: We're obviously approaching this aggressively from every angle possible.
6: Agriculture Secretary Brooke Rollins says the ranch where the discovery was made has been quarantined and a USDA incident command team sent to South Texas. Jim Ryan, ABC News in Dallas-Fort Worth.
3: Game one of the NBA Finals belongs to the New York Knicks.
8: We had a prize fight of a game one. Back and forth we went. The Knicks land the first haymaker and take game one. Knicks 105, Spurs 95.
3: That's a call on ESPN. 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
3: The World Cup kicks off next week, and some are wondering if drones will spoil the party.
11: Amid the heightened threat environment, Homeland Security Secretary Mark Wayne Mullen is revealing concerns about guarding against drones during the upcoming World Cup tournament, telling lawmakers his agency is struggling to keep up.
12: On the counter-drone measures, everybody's a little behind.
11: Mullen citing recent incidents at the Masters and at a Formula One race.
3: That's ABC's Karen Hua in Washington. In Aiken, South Carolina, police say a trucker named Anthony Moore helped stop a kidnapping. ABC's Hannah Batah has the story of a young woman who stopped him begging for help, saying she had been abducted.
11: She ran to Moore's big rig begging for help.
13: She said, he has my phone and my diploma. I said, your diploma? She said, yes, sir. She said, I just graduated yesterday.
11: Moore says the young woman had been walking between her parents' houses when the man approached her, claiming to be law enforcement, and forced her into his car. When he pulled onto a dirt road and headed toward the trunk of his car, she saw her chance to escape. Despite being handcuffed behind her back, she told Moore she managed to wiggle herself across the back seat and out the driver's door and ran.
3: Iranian-French cartoonist and filmmaker Marjane Satrapi has died. She was a fierce advocate for women's rights and produced the graphic novel and film Persepolis, a coming-of-age tale set against the Islamic Revolution in her home country. I'm Sherry Preston, ABC News.
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14: Good morning, I'm Don Hellman with WJCW News, sponsored by Hillcrest Drug. No injuries were reported Wednesday after an early morning house fire prompted a response in Bristol, Virginia. Fire crews responded to a home in the 1000 block of Vermont Avenue at 3:09 a.m. amid reports of a fire with possible entrapment. When fire crews arrived, they found smoke coming from the home's eaves. Crews searched the home and found it to be unoccupied. No injuries were reported and the fire remains under investigation. For months, the Scott County Board of Supervisors have dealt with a budget deficit that looks to be heading toward a resolution. Wednesday, the board met for a general meeting and a budget workshop. During the budget workshop, the board voted 6-1 for a 2-cent real estate tax increase and a 4-cent designation to a fire tax, which will go to fund the county's 7 volunteer fire departments. The board also voted in favor of expanding tax relief for the disabled and the elderly. After Wednesday's meeting, the county still faces a budget deficit of about $876,000. A public hearing on the changes is set for 9 a.m. June 24th. And the Washington County, Virginia Board of Supervisors appointed Lee Brannon to the Monroe District seat, according to the county administrator. Brannon will fill the seat held by Wayne Stevens, who died in early May. Supervisors reviewed applications and conducted interviews before selecting Brannon. He was appointed out of 7 applicants who were interviewed in a closed session on Tuesday evening. With WJD.
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19: Here, mild this morning and warming up this afternoon. Sunshine 82. Mid-50s again tonight. So another very pleasant Thursday evening, Thursday night. Friday looks even warmer. As we head into the upper 80s on Friday, we'll stay in the upper 80s over the weekend.
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21: This is the type of dizziness that occurs quickly without warning when you simply lie flat, roll over in your bed, or tilt your head back. Vertigo describes that awful feeling that the world is spinning around you. Vertigo from BPPV lasts less than a minute and may make you feel ill, frightened, and may cause an unexpected fall. BPPV may occur in children and adults and is the most common form of vertigo, especially with aging. It affects 50% of the population by age of 70. There may be many causes of dizziness and imbalance. But the great news is that new diagnostic and treatment options have become more effective and now can identify 90% of all causes of dizziness. There's now hope for many that thought there might not be relief. 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
34: A better life with Dr. Sanjay Gupta.
35: Did you know that almost half the vegetables and more than three quarters of the fruit that we eat in this country come from just one state, California? Yeah, it's true. And according to a new report by the Environmental Working Group, a health advocacy organization, a lot of this produce is tainted with PFAS, which are sometimes referred to as forever chemicals. Why? Well, the EPA says pesticides keep America's food supply safe, abundant, and affordable. And of course, these chemicals are used in every state, not just California. Now, if you are worried, though, about how much you're consuming, the best thing to do is to buy organic produce, if and when you can. Organic or not, you should rinse all fruits and vegetables under running water. Don't use any soap. And as one epidemiologist told us, use a brush on sturdier items like carrots, potatoes, and cucumbers. I'm Dr. Sanjay Gupta, helping you live a better life.
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38: 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I'm Kevin McAlpin. Tim and I are so happy to have you with us again on the show. We hope you're doing well. We hope you're having a great day. First things first, we say hello to the star of the show, the man of the hour, and the most handsome man in the room, Mr. Tim Wood. Always a pleasure, my friend. How are you today?
37: I am doing fantastic, my friend.
38: So, Tim, like you said, we'll dive into it because we have a lot to cover on the program today. And I know one thing, as we get closer to retirement, we start to worry. There's a little uneasiness that can creep in. And worry, I've learned, has a funny way of multiplying on you. Here's comedian Mike Goodwin as he explains.
39: My grandma said there are only two things in life that you worry about, whether you're healthy or whether you're sick. If you're healthy, you ain't got nothing to worry about. But if you're sick, you got two things to worry about. Whether you're going to get better, whether you're going to get worse. You get better, you ain't got nothing to worry about. But if you get worse, you got two things to worry about. Whether you're gonna live, whether you're gonna die. If you live, you ain't got nothing to worry about. But if you die, you got two things. Whether you're going to heaven, whether you're going to hell. If you go to heaven, you ain't got nothing to worry about. But if you go to hell, you got two things. Original or extra crispy.
38: It is a fun analogy of having just a couple of things to worry about. And I know there's so much that our listeners can think about that can be overwhelming when it comes to retirement planning. But Tim Wood, I ask you, if retirement really just boiled down to two worries, what are the two most common you've seen over the years?
37: Well, I would say number one, the biggest worry, and there's actually a survey on my website. If anyone wants to go to safemoneyretirement.com and go to the media section, there's actually a survey that shows this. The biggest worry that people have, even more so than dying and, you know, health, any of that stuff, is running out of money before they run out of life. So I would say the number one concern would be income versus longevity. Most people, you know, you don't know if you're going to have enough. That is the biggest worry that people are worried about is, you know, yes, I've got this saved up for my retirement, but my advisor said he ran this thing called a Monte Carlo simulation, and it said I've got a 92.7% chance of success as long as I don't live past 87. Well, first of all, that's not good enough for me. I want 100%. And what happens if you live to 97 or 107? You know, science is coming up with some incredible cures for things. And they're saying that, you know, in our lifetimes, people are going to normally start living to over 100.
38: Wow.
37: So are you prepared for that? You need to make sure. And longevity risk is by far the number one risk that not only people are worried about, but that they need to worry about. Like Mike was talking about, the things you need to worry about, making sure you don't run out of money before you run out of life in retirement, brother, that's number one.
38: Mm-hmm.
37: It might be number two as well.
38: Right.
37: You know what I mean? I mean, that's it.
38: Yeah.
37: In retirement, income is what brings happiness, and income is what's going to allow you to enjoy your retirement. If you don't have enough income, ain't nothing going to be right in retirement. Mm-hmm. That's just the way it is. You got to make sure you've got enough income, and then you also need to make sure that you've got maybe some more income you can turn on in the future if inflation keeps going like it is. You know, we don't know, in 20 years, a gallon of milk may be $10. So what you need right now for retirement may be totally different 10 years from now, 20 years from now. You need to have a plan so you can increase your income.
38: Mm-hmm.
37: Make sure you sit down with someone and have a plan. So that would be the first thing. The second thing I would say is just basically planning versus reacting.
38: Mm-hmm.
37: So many people are reactive. Something happens in retirement and they react and they do this, or something else happens and they react and do this. Make a plan. Let's plan for that stuff. Over 70% of people are going to need some form of long-term care. What's your plan?
38: Mm-hmm.
37: We're going to know you need X dollars in income because you've got X dollars in expenses. What's your plan? If you want to pass on a benefit to someone once you're gone, if you want to pass a legacy to someone, what's your plan? Let's not be reactive, people. Let's be proactive. Let's make a plan. Let's make it now, today. So there's not so many moving parts.
38: Right.
37: So when you pass and it goes over to your spouse, there's not a million moving parts. It's a very simple plan. It's dumping money into your account every single month. There's nothing to do. It's the plan's already set.
38: Mm-hmm.
37: So keeping it simple, I think, is a really big deal as well.
38: You mentioned that 92.7%. And I know there's some folks listening saying, well, that's a pretty good percentage. But what happens if you're in that 6.3%, Tim? It still feels like a way too big of a number for my liking, doesn't it?
37: Yeah, absolutely.
38: Yeah.
37: Yeah, but I think it's 7.3.
38: Well, see, I was never a math major. Like I said, that's why you're the numbers guy. That's why I'm the button pusher guy. And that's why we all have such a great time together, because we just, mm-hmm. we feed off each other.
37: Team.
38: We set each other up. That's right. Teamwork makes
37: that's
38: the
37: right.
38: dream work. And if you're looking for that team on your side, 423-873-SAFE. 423-873-7233. 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And Tim, we mentioned it earlier in the show, an opportunity for our listeners to not only get involved by picking up the phone and getting on your calendar, but by emailing as well, info@safemoneyretirement.com. And I do believe you've got another question you're going to answer for us on this week's show. Am I accurate? At least, can I get that one right? I can't get my math right.
37: You did. Congratulations. Yes. And you did not even realize it, but the question that I'm going to answer actually is talking about teams. Mm. So it's a perfect segue what we just said. Man, look, I mean, you're just so good, you don't even realize that you're just, you know, that's a pro right there.
38: Yeah, I don't know about that.
37: So the question in my book, for those of you that haven't read my book, Safe Money Retirement, Your Game Plan for Success, you will see there is a thread throughout the whole book of me talking about sports, because that's what is running through my blood, especially football, and I relate things back to sports a lot, and I talk about teams. So the question I got was, Tim, in your book, you always are talking about needing teams. Who do you think needs to be on my retirement team?
38: Mm.
37: I think that's a fantastic question.
38: Lovely.
37: So the first thing I want to do is just real quick talk about teams. No matter what you're doing, you need a team. So let's just take something. This is totally out of left field, because obviously sports, you've got a team. Every sports person is a team, except golf, but even a golfer's got a team,
38: mm-hmm.
37: right? They've got a caddy. They've got coaches. They've got schedulers. They've got assistants. I mean, they've still got a team.
38: Mm-hmm.
37: So everybody's got a team. But something out of left field, imagine you wanted to make a movie. Think about the team you would have to have.
38: Yeah.
37: You'd have to have audio guys, video guys. You'd have to have gaffers. You'd have to have writers. You'd have to have producers. My God, the team is just overwhelming. The amount of people and the talent you would need to make a movie. Now, let's think about retirement. Who could be on your team in retirement? It could consist of a lot of different things. You probably need a good CPA, because there's going to be a lot of tax issues, and you need a CPA that can help you work through and make sure we're doing things as wisely as possible. I am not a CPA. Now, I can help you plan for taxes as far as in your retirement accounts and what's going to be the wisest way to do it, but as far as actually preparing and doing the taxes, you need a good CPA.
38: Mm-hmm.
37: So that's someone. You might need a lawyer. Based on anything that could happen, and if you need wills, trusts, any of that kind of stuff, that requires an attorney. So you might need an attorney on your team. You may not need to pay a constant retainer, but you need to know someone. You know, you need a guy. Hey, I got a guy.
38: Yeah.
37: You need a guy, because at the blink of a moment, something could happen. And you need to be able to call your guy or girl or gal. You know, you need to be able to call someone and get that taken care of. So you might have a lawyer. You might need a broker, because there may be part of your retirement that you still have in the market. I don't necessarily always take, and I actually usually don't always take all of everyone's retirement money and put them into the kind of accounts that I've got. A lot of people still want to keep some of their stuff in the market. Okay, great. Hallelujah. All we're talking about doing is making sure we've got your income protected and what you need for retirement protected from the next market crash. The rest of it, if you want to keep playing in the market, go get them. Hallelujah. Good luck. You want to try to hit that next penny stock that's going to take off and make you a multimillionaire? Literally, good luck. And if you find it, call me, because I'm in too.
38: Right.
37: Your health team. I mean, how big is that?
38: Mm-hmm.
37: And we're not, I'm talking your doctors. I'm talking the person that helps you set up your Medicare Advantage or Medicare supplement plan, your drug plan, all of that. Super important. You've got to make sure your health team is on point, because again, health is one of the, like we were just discussing, if you don't have your health, you got some problems.
38: Mm-hmm.
37: You know what I mean? So making sure your health team. The next thing would be your wealth team. Now, your broker's going to be part of that. So is your retirement planner, because a broker is not a retirement planner, and a retirement planner is not a market broker.
38: Mm-hmm.
37: I do not sell stocks and bonds. That is not what I do at all. Zero. I don't do that at all. So making sure you've got a team that can handle all of your wealth, and how do you want it to go, and how do you want your income to go, and what do you want passed on to your beneficiaries, and what do you want to do in a long-term care situation, and what this and what that and what this and what that. Make sure you've got a team that can handle all of that. And then lastly, I would say your retirement team. So that kind of goes along with your wealth team, but the retirement team, that's where we really, really shine, because that's where you're going to really make sure you've got your guaranteed lifetime income plans. That's where you're really going to make sure you've got your plan for long-term care. That's where you're really going to make sure you've got potentially life insurance. I mean, I know that sounds so generic, but that is absolutely the most cost-effective way to leave money to someone when you're gone is through life insurance. Because if you buy it, you know, now if you're trying to get it in your 80s, yes, it's not going to be cost effective. 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Mm-hmm. 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And plus, here's something that actually goes back to the question from last week. Depending on how you set that money aside, $500,000 might not be $500,000. For those that listen every single week, you'll remember if $500,000 is in a qualified account, it's not $500,000.
2: Right.
37: Even if it's in a non-qualified account, unless you started it with $500,000, it's not $500,000. You know, but you could buy a life insurance policy for $500,000 for a whole lot less than $500,000. Mm-hmm. So making sure that you've got the right team for your retirement, and there's probably some other things, but just looking holistically. And that's what I do in the Fact Finder, is we look holistically at everything that has anything to do with your retirement to make sure that we're not missing any pieces. And if we are, I'll tell you, you know what? You need an attorney because we need this, this, and this. Mm-hmm. Or, you know, you need to make sure your health person is taking care of this, this, and this. I don't do Medicare, but I have someone that I refer to that I trust implicitly that when I get to Medicare age, he's going to be my guy. So I can refer him to you. Let's make sure that you've got the right people on your team to make sure that you've got your right plan.
2: 423-873-SAFE. 423-873-7233. 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And don't forget, if you'd like to submit your question to be answered on air, that email is info@safemoneyretirement.com. So, Tim, time flies when we're having fun, man. It doesn't slow down for any of us, it feels like. And before we are out of it for this week, the floor is all yours for the final word.
37: Another fantastic show, Kevin. I thought it went absolutely great. I hope people learned a lot. We talked about some really important things, but I want to end real quick again with the answer to our question of the week, the team. You need a competent, full team for your retirement. You need someone that's going to be able to help you with the taxes. You need someone that if there's ever some sort of a legal issue, that they can take care of that. You need someone that can take care of your health, that can make sure you're in the right plan, that every single year is going to make sure, okay, well, if you were in this Medicare supplement plan, well, this year this plan might be better, or this Advantage plan might be better, or this drug plan, or whatever. You need to make sure your retirement team is set, your wealth team is set. Make sure all of your teams are ready so you can have your own safe money retirement.
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0: Do you know what benign paroxysmal positional vertigo, or BPPV, is? This is the type of dizziness that occurs quickly without warning when you simply lie flat, roll over in your bed, or tilt your head back. Vertigo describes that awful feeling that the world is spinning around you. Vertigo from BPPV lasts less than a minute and may make you feel ill, frightened, and may cause an unexpected fall. BPPV may occur in children and adults and is the most common form of vertigo, especially with aging. It affects 50% of the population by age of 70. There may be many causes of dizziness and imbalance. 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
10: Good morning, I'm Don Hellman with WJCW News. The Kingsport Board of Mayor and Aldermen approved an application for a $7 million grant from the Federal Railroad Administration. Leslie Christian, coordinator for the Metropolitan Transportation Planning Organization, said the grant is for a pedestrian and bicycle bridge connecting Brickyard Park to Centennial Park in downtown. The funds would also supplement another $3.5 million grant from the Tennessee Department of Transportation, which the city was awarded a few years ago. Christian said the city would only pay about 25% of the $7 million project with the two grants. While there's no timeline yet, Christian said the city hopes to have construction started by October 2027. Drivers traveling from Pigeon Forge to Gatlinburg on the Gatlinburg Spur Highway 321 should expect lane closures and possible delays as crews work to repair damaged guardrails beginning today. The Great Smoky Mountains National Park said crews will be working to repair damaged guardrails on the southbound section of the spur. During this work, single lane closures will be implemented near the Norton Creek Road intersection. Crews will be stopping work for the weekend no later than noon on Friday. Crews will resume work on Monday, June 8th, as needed. And Goodwill Industries of Tenewa announced in a release on Wednesday the appointment of its new president and CEO, Kim Carmichael. Carmichael has worked for Goodwill Tenewa for 7 years in both financial and executive leadership roles. Board member and search committee chair, Josh Fuller, said Carmichael brings a unique combination of experience and vision for the future. With WJ.
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11: Here, mild this morning and warming up this afternoon. Sunshine 82.
1: Mid-50s to again tonight. So another very pleasant Thursday evening, Thursday night. Friday looks even warmer as we head into the upper 80s on Friday. We'll stay in the upper 80s over the weekend.
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35: Heart disease is still the leading cause of death here in the United States and around the world. But what if there was something you could do earlier in life to reduce the odds of becoming a statistic? Well, here in the United States, tens of millions of adults already take a statin to lower their cholesterol. But new guidance put out by the American College of Cardiology and the American Heart Association now emphasize that treating high cholesterol sooner could significantly reduce a person's lifetime risk of heart attack or stroke. How early are we talking? In your 30s, believe it or not. Of course, you need to talk to your doctor about whether statins are right for you, but you should know that the evidence is really starting to stack up that shows the earlier you get a jump on reducing lifelong exposure to plaque-causing lipids and lipoproteins, the better the odds are going to be for you. Make sure you get your cholesterol checked. That's the first step. I'm Dr. Sanjay Gupta, helping you live a better life.
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1: I'm Mayon Vosta-Betancourt.
2: And I'm Greg Johnson. This week, who should decide which pieces of knowledge are valuable?
3: Are we going to allow the university to have a monopoly on the definition of knowledge or not? And, you know, I prefer a world where it doesn't, even if I'm part of it.
4: But first, how to treat a pelvic organ prolapse.
5: Because it's perceived as maybe normal with aging, I think we have to kind of get rid of that and say it's common with aging, but you don't have to live with this quality of life because we've got options for you.
4: All that and more this week on Radio Health Journal. Staying active as you age is such an important part of maintaining your physical, mental, and emotional health. And being outdoors while you move is even better. Some of Jane's favorite hobbies were hiking and taking long walks. So when she began experiencing some bladder leakage and uncomfortable pressure in her pelvic area, it changed her entire lifestyle.
6: I couldn't be very far from a bathroom. That was one of the problems. But also the pressure was getting heavier and heavier, so it didn't feel good. And if you're hiking and you're really using your core and your pelvic muscles and, you know, all of that, you don't have the strength that you need. I could keep up with my social activities as long as I knew where the bathroom was and as long as I knew how long I was going to be there.
4: Jane's symptoms kept getting worse, and she began having bowel movement problems. The constant fear and worry forced her social life to get smaller and smaller, which only added to the stress.
6: I had to buy a purse big enough that could hold my supplies in case I had an accident. I couldn't wear one of those cute little crossbody bags. They didn't have enough room for me. And I thought, this is ridiculous. So I think all of that, mentally and emotionally, the limitation of my activities, this constant fear of, am I going to have an accident? Do I need to get somewhere or not go somewhere because I'm scared I'm going to have an accident? That's just no way to live.
4: Her breaking point was when the pressure she had been feeling became a visible bulge coming out of her vagina.
6: The bulge gets so bad, you can actually feel it and you can see it. And it's scary. So when that happened, I went to my primary care doctor and I said, I don't know what's happening, but something is coming out. And she took a look and she said, I don't know which it is, the bladder or the vaginal wall, a vaginal bulge. Let's go to your gynecologist. So she set me up with a great gynecologist in the area where I live. And he took care of me. He told me it was a vaginal bulge and that I was having a prolapse. I had no idea your vagina could collapse. I mean, who tells you that?
4: Jane was experiencing a pelvic organ prolapse. The condition occurs when the pelvic muscles become too weak to hold up at least one of the organs sitting on top of it, including the vagina, uterus, bladder, and rectum.
5: Imagine the pelvic floor like a hammock. The pelvic organ prolapse of the bladder, the uterus, the rectum all rest on this hammock of muscles called the pelvic floor. So basically what a prolapse is, the uterus, the bladder, or the rectum pushing on the vaginal wall, and it can create a bulge in the vagina or it can create a bulge that comes outside of the vagina.
4: That's Dr. Savitha Krishnan, a urogynecologist at El Camino Health. People experience different symptoms depending on which organ is pushing on the vaginal wall. The uterus can cause painful intercourse, and a sagging bladder or rectum can make it difficult to fully empty when going to the bathroom.
5: So there are so many women, Kristen, that come in and they actually have to put their fingers into the vagina. There's even a medical term for this called splinting, where they have to put their fingers in the vagina and they actually have to push on that back wall of the vagina to get the stool to come out. If the prolapse is out and if the bladder or the uterus is involved, they actually have to put their fingers in and push the bladder up to start urinating.
4: It's estimated that nearly half of women will experience pelvic organ prolapse, partly because some of the risk factors are unavoidable, like menopause. Others include chronic constipation, having babies with large birth weights, and vaginal childbirth.
5: Multiple vaginal births, operative deliveries, so like forceps deliveries increase your risk of prolapse almost eightfold, vacuum-assisted deliveries, and interestingly, hysterectomies.
4: a fact that Jane was not made aware of when she had her own hysterectomy more than 20 years ago after she experienced a uterine prolapse.
6: The uterus literally was falling out. It was falling down the vaginal canal. You can feel it. You can touch it. You know it's not supposed to be there. And so my gynecologist, she said, yep, you've had a uterine prolapse. We're going to have to give you a hysterectomy.
4: Since she'd had a complete hysterectomy, Jane didn't realize she could experience a prolapse again, or that she had an even greater chance because of her operation.
6: Now we're at, 2020, and we're in the store buying diapers because we've had a vaginal prolapse. We've had a bladder that shifted, and now everything's coming down and smushing the rectum, so you're having bowel problems.
4: Despite how her symptoms were impacting her life, Jane was hesitant to seek treatment. The hysterectomy had taken such an emotional toll that she didn't

0: patients don't complete their physical therapy homework.
1: So I always tell people, if you're going to invest into physical therapy, just realize it's something that you need to continue to do the rest of your life so you can make that investment fruitful.
0: While you can't fully reverse the condition with physical therapy alone, Christian says an effective program can improve a prolapse by 1 centimeter. Another option for more advanced prolapses is called a pessary. It's often a soft silicone ring that's inserted into the vagina and gives more support to the pelvic organs. While it doesn't fix the prolapse long term, it does provide symptom relief. Many people like Jane try out the pessary when they are really trying to avoid surgery. Unfortunately for Jane, the pessary wasn't enough to help her reclaim her social life. There are a couple surgical options to choose from, but a lot of the decision depends on how much the prolapse has progressed.
1: So we've got procedures that are done vaginally where we can keep the uterus and support the top of the vagina and get everything supported well. And those were our traditional surgeries for prolapse, vaginal surgeries, either removal of the uterus in support of the vagina or keeping the uterus and supporting the vagina. And those we know have great success if you're early in your prolapse journey. But if the prolapse is already significantly out of the vagina, we know that using your own ligaments is not so successful, so then this procedure called a sacrocolpopexy has a much better success rate. So the sacrocolpopexy actually has a 94 to 96% success rate lifelong of never having intervention for prolapse.
0: This procedure used to be done going through an opening in the abdomen, much like a C-section incision. However, that required a few days in the hospital and then 6 weeks of recovery. Now, most surgeons have transitioned to a laparoscopic procedure, which uses a much smaller incision.
1: But this is a daunting laparoscopic procedure because you're actually putting a lightweight piece of mesh on the front wall of the vagina, back wall of the vagina, and you're sewing that mesh down on the front wall and back wall because you're giving, instead of using your own ligaments, you're using that graft as your support. And that's why the success rate is much, much higher with this procedure than using your own ligaments. And that's why when you have an advanced prolapse and those ligaments are all really stretched out, this works better for patients because you're not using stretched out ligaments. You're using that strength of that synthetic mesh. But because there's so much suturing that's involved, laparoscopic procedures can take somewhere between 4 and 5 hours.
0: But in recent years, some surgeons have been using robots to assist the procedure, which has drastically cut the operation time.
1: So the robotic procedure has allowed us to take this 4 or 5, sometimes, you know, when I go into academic institutes, sometimes 6 hour procedures down to about 2 hours, 2 hours and 10 minutes.
0: The surgeon uses small robotic arms to sew in the mesh, which allows them more control and precision.
1: You're really in charge of everything. So you're moving the robotic arms, but instead of having straight sticks and trying to tie knots with straight sticks, you've got an articulated wrist. So that articulated wrist really allows you to tie knots very efficiently to actually get the procedure done much, much quicker. When you operate robotically, you're also not, like when you operate straight sticks, sometimes because you're a human and you're moving your instrument, support's moving with you too, causing a little bit of trauma to the tissue there. So when you're operating robotically, the instruments, that the port's stable. So the robot is basically moving, the port is not moving as much in the skin as it does with straight stick.
0: Meaning that the patients have less pain at the incision site. Not only is this operation much faster, but most patients are able to go home that same day.
1: And then we call everyone the next day, and most patients are going, tell Dr. Krishnan, I'm out on my walk. I just took a Motrin. So they're walking. So I usually tell people, go out by 2 weeks. I'd like to see you up to 2 to 3 miles, because the more walking you do, the better you're going to heal, the less clots you'll have in your legs, the better you're going to open up your lung fields, right? You're just going to heal better and feel better if you actually get out there and move.
0: So instead of the 6 week recovery, Krishnan says most of her patients are back to work after 2 weeks. A couple days after Jane had her surgery, she was already walking around the block. And not long after that, Jane was finally able to reclaim her life.
2: I had to build up my confidence, and I took some longer walks than I normally take to see if, well, how do you feel, Jane? Can you hold it in, you know, before you get to the bathroom? And I could. That was incredible to me. That was something so simple that had been so hard was now routine. I was back to normal.
0: Krishnan hopes women become more aware of the treatments for pelvic organ prolapse because there are life-changing options, and no one should let feelings of shame or embarrassment keep them from living a full life.
1: We see these patients that are just living with

0: miserable qualities of life for such a long period of time. So I'm just thinking somewhere along the way, we've got to increase the awareness that they get to the right place earlier because we have such great options. And it's funny because it's perceived as elective, because it's perceived as maybe normal with aging, I think we have to kind of get rid of that and say it's common with aging, but you don't have to live with this quality of life because we've got options for you.
1: You can find more information about Dr. Savitha Krishnan and all of our guests on our website, radiohealthjournal.org. Our executive producer is Amira Zaveri. I'm Kristen Farah.
2: Can the planets and stars truly reveal intimate parts of our lives? Astrology is an ancient practice that survived many iterations to what we know it as today. It was removed from academia in the 17th century, but has made a resurgence in the last couple hundred years. With it once again growing in popularity, does it deserve to be reinstated as legitimate science? Steven Vandenbroek, professor of history of science at Ghent University, says that while he believes there's value in appreciating alternative practices like astrology, he doesn't think it's needed in our current institutions.
3: I think the knowledge practices that astrology stands for, I don't think they really have a place anymore in the sort of epistemic regime, if that's an all right expression to use, in that the modern university is built around. You know, we inhabit the world, and thankfully so, of double blind tests and et cetera, et cetera. And, you know, things that astrology typically doesn't survive. I don't think you can turn back time. I think it would be a silly thing to do. You know, who would? Nobody's really waiting for that, in my opinion. One of the things that you learn as a historian, or that I learned as a historian, is that time has a direction and you can't undo it. That time is past, I think. But it's past for the university. It's not past for society at large.
2: Which is a major distinction. Just because academia doesn't see a strong value in astrology doesn't mean it can't be a meaningful tool. It turns out that higher education's shunning of astrology hasn't had much of an effect on how the general public views the practice. The National Science Foundation has been monitoring public perception of science and technology for decades. The poll results for astrology have been pretty consistent since the 80s, and we've even seen a slight increase in people viewing astrology as scientific.
3: And what typically comes out is, first of all, about 40%, if I remember well, of the American population thinks that astrology is kind of scientific. About, if I remember well, about 15% doesn't really have an opinion on it. And then there's about another 40% that thinks it's rubbish, right? Interestingly, those are about the same scores as sociology and economics, and history fares a lot worse.
2: Now, it's important to note that people have different definitions for the term scientific, which can skew the results. But even if they don't all believe in it, Vandenbroek says it does show that a lot of Americans aren't entirely discrediting it.
3: The statistics suggest that a lot of people today still think there is a lot of meaning in those in knowledge practices that don't necessarily survive the criteria that the universities wield for their own reasons. So there's knowledge is a broader category than the university or than the present might lead you to believe. We also know that annual expenditure worldwide on astrological consultancy services are roughly equal to the national GDP of countries like Armenia or Congo, if you like. So my point simply being, the public won't wait for the institutions to give their benefit, to give the benefit, you know, to give a kind of stamp of approval. These things happen, whether we like it or not.
2: For many people throughout time, astrology has provided a meaningful framework for life. In a world with so many uncertainties, it acts as an anchor in the chaos, even in the more serious aspects of life.
3: I've met many people over the years who use it for checking their financial situation, how it's going to evolve. It's very well known that in the world of economics, even high level investment banking, astrology does get used from time. You know, they'll never say it openly, but it does happen. I mean, people do consult the stars to find out how portfolios are going to change.
2: Astrology's been at the intersection of insurance, weather prediction, and medical diagnoses. Similar to how religion provides a purpose and community, Vandenbroek says the same can be true for astrology.
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6: From ABC News, I'm Sherry Preston. The leader of the Iran-backed militant group Hezbollah has rejected the latest ceasefire agreement reached between Israel and Lebanon. Hezbollah demanding a complete Israeli withdrawal from Lebanon, saying anything less would mean surrender. That coming as the ceasefire between the U.S. and Israel remains on shaky ground. Here's ABC's Rachel Scott.
7: Privately, the president has been fighting to keep the negotiations alive, even admitting he had a tense phone call with Israeli Prime Minister Benjamin Netanyahu over Israel's massive incursion into Lebanon. Overnight, Israel and Lebanon agreeing to renew their ceasefire as part of U.S.-led negotiations. But in a sign of how difficult that ceasefire could be, attacks continued overnight.
6: Unpatriotic grandstanders. That's what President Trump has labeled four Republicans who crossed party lines to vote with the Democrats in passing a war powers resolution that requires the president to withdraw U.S. forces in Iran unless Congress approves. The move is largely symbolic. Agriculture Secretary Brooke Rollins says even though it's been found in a calf in South Texas, the dreaded New World screw worm is not a threat to the nation's food supply. ABC's Andrea Fujii.
8: The news comes just days after Secretary Rollins dismissed a local lawmaker's warning that screw worm was detected in Mexico, just a mile from the U.S. border. The parasitic flies were eradicated from the U.S. back in the 1960s. A human case was confirmed in an international traveler last year. That person recovered.
6: The main fear is even higher beef prices. SpaceX now detailing plans for next week's IPO.
9: When SpaceX goes public this month, it says it plans to raise $75 billion. That would be the largest ever stock market debut and would put Elon Musk in line to become the world's first trillionaire.
6: ABC's Alex Stone. After 13 years, Amazon has kicked Walmart off the top spot on the Fortune 500, due mostly to Amazon's web services businesses. This is ABC News.
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6: The Coast Guard is back at the Bahamas searching for Lynette Hooker, the American woman whose husband Brian says she fell overboard and vanished nearly 2 months ago.
12: The 55-year-old mother has been missing since April 4th. The U.S. Coast Guard dive team on the water and the beach of an area called Snake Creek. Just a quarter mile from the boatyard, Brian Hooker says he paddled to the night Lynette went missing.
6: ABC's Victor Okendo in the Bahamas. The Coast Guard honing in on GPS locations on Brian Hooker's cell phone, which contradict what he told police. The number of Americans filing for unemployment benefits last week has risen to 225,000, but layoffs remain historically low despite ongoing economic uncertainty brought on by the war with Iran. Tomorrow we get the monthly numbers for May. President Trump facing a revolt over his fund to reward his political allies, and it could affect the nomination of Todd Blanche to be the next attorney general. Here's ABC's Jay O'Brien.
13: Blanche has become the face of this fund on Capitol Hill, including in a tense meeting last month when even staunch allies of the president warned Blanche that this fund was a political mistake in their view. And there are also concerns among some Republican senators that Trump, who has openly said, including this week, that he still wants to pay January 6 defendants and Blanche, could use the Department of Justice still to do just that. I asked one Republican senator just yesterday if he was concerned about that. He said, quote, who wouldn't be?
6: Last night, when asked if the fund was truly dead, President Trump said he didn't know. Sherry Preston, ABC News.
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15: It's a beautiful day, sunshine, 82 degrees this afternoon, mid-50s tonight, so not quite as chilly tonight. Meanwhile, on Friday, temperatures rising into the upper 80s, 87 on Friday, 88 on Saturday, 88 on Sunday, lows near 60. We'll start to see a little bit of rain coming in on Sunday afternoon.
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18: Hey folks, Lenny Lawson here, the car guru, and I'm hearing so much more now than I ever heard before of people complaining about the cost of things, and it is understandable. You know, I can't help you with the cost of your groceries, the cost of your electric bill, your mortgage, none of that stuff. I can help you with the cost of your automobile. But first, I'm going to tell you why that has gotten so much more expensive and what you can do about it. This is supposed to be helpful, right? That's why people listen, and that's what it is and is going to be today, even more so. Okay, you ready? Let's go. So it's not just cars, it's everything, but the pandemic, that had a major impact on the cost of things. It had a huge impact on the cost of labor for me, what I had to pay employees and new employees, even unqualified employees. Before the pandemic, I could hire people to work in the cleanup shop for $12 an hour. Now, they won't even wink at you for less than $18 an hour, and in some cases, more than that. Well, you got to pay them a living wage. Well, I don't know what that is anymore. I know it's a lot. A lot of the people that work for me live with their parents, or they're living with other friends so that they can share expenses. So I do understand that. I know how much it costs to run my business. What I have to spend on property taxes and advertising and electric bills. I mean, it's just incredible. But we find a way to make it work. And that's what you have to do. So, yeah, insurance is up, repairs are up, tires are up. Even a simple accident can turn into a major expense. Today on this show, we're going to talk about why your car costs more to own than ever before and what you can do about it. So let's look at auto insurance first. Why has that gone up so much? Because of the claims experience of auto insurance companies. Cars have gotten so complex and so expensive to repair. I mean, just look at a Tesla. I mean, if you hit one very bad at all, it's totaled. Cars didn't used to total. You used to be able to fix cars. Now just about every car, when I say car, I'm talking about passenger vehicle. Could be an SUV, you know, like a Honda CR-V or a Chevy Tahoe. It could be, Chevy Tahoe is a bad example because it's still a body-on-frame construction. It can handle a major accident and be repaired better than a unibody vehicle can. And just about everything that you folks are driving out there are made of a high-strength steel in a unitized body without a frame. And so when you get a pretty bad hit in the left front, it can affect the right rear. It can buckle the roof in places that you just wouldn't think it would be possible to buckle a roof there from a hit to the left front, but that's just the way it is. And that headlight assembly that used to cost $400 or $500, including all the trim and the moldings around it, the light bulbs and the sockets for the light bulbs, you know, all of that was $300 or $400 now. As much as $2,000 to $4,000 for one side. Why did they have to make headlights smart? We didn't need our headlights to be smart. We just want them to light the road ahead. Did they need to turn when we turn our steering wheel? No. We got by just fine with the headlights not turning. And all this LED stuff, it was supposed to save us all kinds of money. All that's done is made the headlights perform better. They're brighter. I like that. But they blind the oncoming traffic. I don't like that. But nobody cares about what I like. So repair costs to body shops. My goodness. A gallon of paint, anywhere from $500 to $1,000 for a gallon of paint. And all of these different wild colors, like the ones that change color as it's driving by, those are expensive. Or these pearl finishes that are just really complex to actually get right and to match the paint. Those are terribly expensive. Replacement parts are expensive. That's why companies like LKQ came into being, like Kind and Quality. These are companies that sell Chinese-made parts and also refurbished parts, because OEM parts, original equipment manufactured parts by, you know, all the different makers, they just got so expensive. And then the automakers said, well, wait a minute, we don't want them selling all the parts. We're going to have to make ours more affordable. So they did, to a certain degree. And they actually carry a longer warranty and they're made better. You know, they have to put on this big sale job as to why you need to use OEM parts. They are more expensive, but they are engineered for your vehicle. But guess who doesn't want you to use them? That's right, the insurance companies. And they've written into contracts that they sign, insurance policies, that after a certain period of time, so many miles, or it could be a period of time, they say, okay, if you have a wreck now, you're using LKQ parts, like Kind and Quality, or you're using junkyard parts. We're not putting a new door on your vehicle, not a brand new one from Chevrolet. Nope, we're going to get one out of a junkyard, and you will like it. I don't want that. Well, that's what you got to have, unless you want to pay the difference. How much is the difference? $1,500. No, thank you. So that's why auto insurance rates have increased tremendously over the last 5 years. Labor. Also, I don't want to leave that off, because labor has gotten more expensive. We already talked about that in my detail shop. You know, from $12 an hour to $18 an hour. Body shop repair techs, they used to be the lowest repair men in the auto industry. Now they're one of the highest. And they'll make anywhere from $30 to $60 an hour. But see, the insurance companies restrict how much they will pay as far as labor rate per hour. 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Mechanical repair shops, a lot more expensive. 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
18: 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I am a new car dealer currently. I own a Ford dealership and a Nissan dealership, and I've been doing this for 48 years. So I do have a level of expertise, and I've seen just about every scenario that you can imagine of individuals making decisions to either buy a car, whether it's new or used, make a financing decision, struggling with credit issues, deciding how to handle a real extreme repair situation. They've totaled their car, and they don't know what to do next because they owe more on the car than the insurance company is going to pay. All of these things all of these issues are things that I have seen before. And I have helped people navigate their way out of a lot of problems. A lot of the wounds are self-inflicted. You know, it's just like buying too much car to begin with. We just lose control of our enthusiasms. We get so excited. The purchasing process pushes us to bad decisions. It's just, that's what it is. I mean, the dealership wants you to spend as much money as possible, and they want to maximize their gross profit on the deal. They don't just want to sell you a car. They want to make as much money as possible on that transaction. Now, in today's world, it was different during the pandemic because there was such scarcity of product, dealers could charge MSRP or greater. That's not the way it is right now. The deals are out there, but the negotiating skills are lacking for most individuals. They feel uncomfortable doing it. If they will just follow the guidelines in the My Car Guru guidebook, that'll solve that problem. Send me your email address to 423-552-2020 and I'll send you a PDF, a copy of it. But if you don't have that and you want to go it on your own, then best wishes, because I'm telling you that the people that you're buying a car from are a whole lot better negotiators than you are, and they know the inside story. And if you don't negotiate the four targets separately, as described in the My Car Guru guidebook, then you will end up paying too much, unless you are just an extremely savvy, calculator-carrying math whiz that is not subject to emotional pressure. Those people tend to do okay. They're just not swayed. They come in, they know what they want, and they know what they want to pay, and they stick to their guns. They'll negotiate a little bit if they have to, but they're willing to walk. So that's important. That's one way you drive a huge amount of cost out of your budget, is just by not paying too much for the car to begin with. I mean, it can make a huge difference in your monthly payment or the ultimate sales price, the price that you pay. Just because you're a cash buyer doesn't mean you're not vulnerable. I'll never forget when customers come in and they're going to pay cash. They say, "I'm going to pay cash." You know, like, that's going to make the price go down. It doesn't. It used to back in the 50s when dealers carried their own floor plan, when they would finance their own cars and they'd get desperate and they didn't want to have to wait for somebody to go to the bank and get the money. They could lose the customer. You know, they might run into a competing car salesperson down at the bank. Maybe they lurked around there. But, you know, in today, no, we don't care if you're paying cash or if, matter of fact, we'd rather you finance, because we can do better by financing the car for you. The bank pays us a little finder's fee. But before we get into all that, we need to have shopped around the insurance on the car that you're interested in. Just don't go with the same insurer all the time. Make them compete for your business. And tell them, you're shopping around. Maybe they'll cut you a deal somehow, throw in some extra benefits, maybe reduce the deductible. They can do that. They can't really change the cost of insurance, because that's regulated. They have to post those rates with the state that you live in. So you're not going to get a discounted insurance rate, but you might get an adjustment. You might get better coverage. You might get a lower deductible. So ask for it, though. Make them work for your business. Get three bids every time your homeowner's insurance comes up, every time your car insurance comes up. I know it's nice to be able to stick with Bob down at the Farm Bureau office, but maybe Bob's not competitive anymore. Maybe they've had a terrible year of claims, and so they have to adjust everybody's rates that year. That's why you need to shop around. But you do it before you go out and buy the car. And then the second thing is to understand what your credit situation is before you go to buy a car. That way, if you have decent credit and you know what you can borrow money for as far as the interest rate is concerned, then if some finance guy or a salesperson at the dealership says, "Well, the interest rate's going to be 14%, you say, "No, it's not." And you can back that up, because you know what you can borrow money for. Say, "Well, I'll just get my own financing then." Oh, then you'll see the rate drop. Remember, that's one of the four targets. Yeah, you've got to pay attention to the loan terms, the actual length of the loan, the interest rate, if there's any prepayment penalties. All of these things, you need to be aware of it. And then you're thinking about going to the dealership and you've been investigating this car. Just make sure you know how quickly they tend to depreciate. You can do some research online. You can call me, 423-552-2020. I'll tell you if that particular car will drop like a rock. And if you finance it for 84 months with nothing down, and you like to trade every 3 to 4 years, you're in for a rude awakening. And then you can go to that website, carcomplaints.com, and it will tell you how reliable that particular vehicle has proven to be over a period of time. You can look back like 10 years and see how that Hyundai Santa Fe has done over the years. You might find out how many engine problems they've had during a certain period of time. Maybe they've got all those corrected by now. Who knows? But you can find out. by just going to that website and find out if it's a problem car. Do that first. And then find out about the insurance and all that other stuff before you go into the dealership, and then you can buy with confidence. Does that make sense? Of course it does. And then the final thing, what does it cost to maintain this vehicle? What's an oil change cost? Like if you go back to the dealership, what's a typical oil change going to cost? I mean, regular maintenance, tire rotations, all that. What are they going to charge? I mean, is it $500 a trip or is it $150 a trip? Is that going to make a difference for you in your budget? For a lot of people, it will. And you need to know that. You know, does this car just really cost a lot to maintain? I mean, if you're sensitive to that, don't buy a Mercedes. You know, don't buy a Lexus or an Acura or a BMW or a Porsche, for goodness sake. You don't want to buy any of those cars because you'll find out that your monthly payment is a whole lot less than an oil change if you're not careful. And you know what? This is hard for a new car dealer to admit, but sometimes it just makes sense to buy a used car or just to keep the one you have until it absolutely stops running. Now, when the repair bills get ridiculous and you get into a 10-year-old car and all of a sudden it needs an engine or a transmission or something like that, I mean, there are ways to mitigate some of that cost by buying a used engine or a remanufactured transmission. You know, there's ways to get around it. But if you just go to a dealership or to a repair center and they say, well, your engine's toast and you need a new one and it's going to cost you $12,000, that's something I'm going to shop around on. Just like I get a second opinion from a doctor, I'm going to get a second opinion on that as well. You can shop that around. You just don't have to take, you know, the first option. 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
18: An expert for everything. We had somebody on call, whether it was a plumber or somebody to work on our washer and dryer or a builder or electrician or a car guy, maybe even a car guru. I had a guy show up at the dealership one day. We had several years ago, we just had a bunch of hailstorms come through this area and it just beat the heck out of a lot of people's cars. But apparently it had a bad impact on a lot of people's roofs on their houses. And so I'm just talking to this guy. I noticed his sign on the side of his vehicle said he was in the roofing business. And we just started up a conversation. He said, did you have hail at your house? And I said, oh, yeah, we had a bunch of hail. He says, well, let me come look at your roof. I might be able to get you a new one. What? He said, yeah. I mean, the insurance company will pay for it. I said, well, my house is like 25 years old. He said, it doesn't matter. At the time, the insurance companies, they had like a, I don't know, I think my deductible was like $1,000. And they did not depreciate your roof, your shingles. So he went out, inspected my roof, and it had some missing tiles and a few pieces and stuff here and there. Came back and he said, submit this to your insurance company. I did. $35,000. They put a new roof on my house. It cost me $1,000. You know, sometimes it pays to run into an expert. And I did. I think they sent an adjuster to my house to look at it. He said, yeah, no problem. Just go ahead and do it. Because I certainly didn't want to commit insurance fraud. Because it seemed a little sketchy. But So far, nobody's come knocking at my door saying, hey, give us that money back. No, I got a heck of a nice new roof. So I think what happens when there's some type of an event like that, something happens to your car or something happens to your roof, I think people panic. And they think that the first option is their only option. And it's because they don't really check around. They don't even know that they're supposed to. And they sometimes, I swear, I think they're embarrassed to, you know, get multiple quotes. They don't want to offend anybody. Oh, well, you won't offend them because that's the business they're in. They understand. Sometimes people need to shop around. I've faced that my entire life with people coming to get a price on a new car. Well, I'm going to go shop around. And, you know, I welcome it. I don't like it. But I realize that if somebody wants to make sure that they're getting the best deal as far as just the price, then some people just need to do that. In the old days, they had to actually physically go to the dealership to do that. Now you don't. Now you just can shop around online. And that's one of the other things I recommend people do is before you walk into a dealership, if you want to do the safest car buying experience, do most of it online with what we call the Business Development Center, the BDC. If you call most dealerships and say, I'd like to speak to somebody in your BDC, that's boy, dog, cantaloupe. And that's going to be a person who is probably a female. Sometimes it's a male. And sometimes they have a whole lot of knowledge, and sometimes they are just a separate telephone operator for the sales staff. Now, at our dealership, Katie does pretty much all of it. She can get you all the prices you want, handle the financing, get the credit applications, just the whole thing. And then you come in, take delivery of your vehicle. But some dealers do it differently. You call into the BDC, and you make an appointment. And as soon as you get there, you're talking to a salesperson, just a regular salesperson. And that's not avoiding the unpleasant things that a lot of people don't like. If you go totally through the BDC, then you avoid that. And it's a little bit easier to hit all four targets when you're not sitting in the store and feeling intimidated by the people there. You just have to make sure that you get everything in writing, either faxed to you, which is old school, or have it emailed to you, and then you can handle all of that unpleasantness in the comfort of your home. Well, thanks for listening to this edition of My Car Guru. 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
2: Recent survey conducted by Common Sense Media found one-third of teenagers prefer AI companions over humans for serious conversations. There's a term for that, social offloading. And experts we talked to warned that this habit could be stunting emotional growth, leaving an already isolated generation who came of age during the pandemic even less prepared for the messiness of human interaction. Sure, AI can help you polish whatever it is you're looking to say, but that's not very human, right? It's the messiness that makes our interactions with each other so real. It's also what makes them so validating, help us to develop our confidence, our voice, our deep bonds with each other. Psychiatrists we talked to encouraged turning to family or friends when you're struggling to express yourself. They are keen to help. I'm Dr. Sanjay Gupta, helping you live a better life.
3: He's got ties. He's got socks. Give him a gift that really rocks. Treat your dad to a $5,000 basement barbecue or backyard upgrade. Pop gets to pick. 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
32: Down, not a massacre. They want to use gentle language, as gentle as possible. On Wednesday, saying Chinese censorship cannot erase the memory of the protesters killed when troops moved against demonstrators in Beijing on June 4th, 1989. Pretty amazing people. While China continues to censor discussion of Tiananmen Square and suppress public commemorations, the anniversary remains a focal point for criticism of the country's human rights record. How about the how many millions of Uyghurs do they have in slavery today? The Democrats love to pretend that they weren't the party of slavery when they complain about the United States, but they are always complaining about the racists that were always Democrats, and pay no attention to any of that. But in China, they don't allow public commemorations. So I would think that Democrats, probably in my neighborhood in D.C., will be celebrating Tiananmen Square. Isn't that amazing? Remember they made that statue of like a white kind of papier-mâché version of the Statue of Liberty in New York City. And they brought that into Tiananmen Square. And then the communists came in with the People's Liberation Army and gunned them down and brought tanks in to run everybody over and crush them and kill them. And And the ridiculous people at Newsweek, they say, oh, they might have killed 1,000 people. Thousands were not 1,000. Thousands were killed. And the anniversary is today. So tens of thousands of students, this is Newsweek magazine today, tens of thousands of students, workers, as I say workers because they use the communist lexicon, and other demonstrators, because students and workers are demonstrators, and other demonstrators gathered in and around Tiananmen Square in the spring of 1989, calling for political reform, greater freedoms, and action against corruption. Sounds like the Democrat Party, doesn't it? That's what we need: reform, greater freedoms, action against corruption. Pretty appalling stuff. So there it is: the communists kill because that's what they do. Massacre their own people by the millions in China, by the tens of millions in China. And there is not a news media organization in the country that's going to make mention of this today. I have no doubt. But there it is. So they've got that going, and they want to fight. They want to fight corruption. The Chinese, they wanted because communism is corrupt, and we know that, right? Also today is also the anniversary, interestingly, perhaps, of the Battle of Midway in World War II, the turning point of the naval war in the Pacific and against Japan. We gave them a good whooping at the Battle of Midway, big naval battle, huge, massive naval battle. And it was just 6 months after they attacked us at Pearl Harbor, and we had a massive naval force out there midway in the Pacific, and we put a whooping on them, put a beating on them, a very serious beating. So the Battle of Midway, great stuff, was 84 years ago, and this is the anniversary of the Battle of Midway, the 37th anniversary of the massacre by communists at Tiananmen Square in communist China, which is run by communists. So we've got that going. Gotta remember these things, because otherwise we'll forget them, won't we? And I gotta tell you, the ridiculous, the story at CBS is embarrassing. And again, I grew up in a CBS News household. From my youngest conscious days, I was watching my mother on a CBS station in Milwaukee doing her TV show from the time I was 2 years old and 3 years old and 4 years old. And when she wrapped up her TV show, I watched her father, my grandfather, on the same WISN, same CBS TV station in Milwaukee as a kid. And then my mother remarried when I was 5 years old. My father had died when I was 5 months old. And my mother remarried when I was 5 years old. We moved back to New York. And stepfather, who had been a reporter at the CBS station in Milwaukee, became a CBS network news reporter, which she remained for 52 years as a network CBS news reporter. And so I kind of grew up in and around that CBS news thing. You know, Walter Cronkite over to the house for a backyard barbecue, summer of 68 and all that stuff, before the Democrats burned the city of Chicago and the riots, which they blamed the police for. They still call them police riots. No, they were Democrat riots. But I see all this stuff taking place at CBS, and I was raised with a different tradition, a tradition where journalism was supposed to be verifiably true and provably true, and you should be a truth teller, a truth seeker, a fact checker, and all that that good stuff. But at CBS, they pay this guy $5 million a year to be a puffy-chested, arrogant, smug Democrat who says if you want to have a balanced story that you're trying to politicize the story by trying to depoliticize the story. And then you know that when Rachel Maddow rushes to your defense, maybe the most left-wing sort of corporate media figure alive today, a radical and extremist. There are a lot of them, I suppose, but she's just the highest paid left-wing extremist, $25 million a year. And she's saying, oh, yeah, Scott Pelley should have a show on MS-13. And she's right. He should. And then he'd fit right in, and Barry Weiss, the new head of CBS, would be proven right again. Proven correct again. Isn't that amazing stuff? But CBS News has become an embarrassment to itself. To itself and to the Democrat Party. But the Democrat Party is, of course, unembarrassable. Also, there's this story is wild. And You may have seen it yesterday. You may not have at the same time. But this is a pretty amazing one, I've got to say. The people at Fox News did a story on it of sorts. The judge who ordered President Trump's name, he renamed the Kennedy Center. It's pretty funny, actually. Renamed the John F. Kennedy Center for the Performing Arts, the Donald Trump and John F. Kennedy Center for the Performing Arts, because it has been allowed to, slip into disrepair, fall into seed. And he arranged to redo it and, brought great people in, like Rick Grinnell, to take over the Kennedy Center and turn it into not just like a transgender cabaret. But listen to this. Then a Democrat judge stripped away, said, ordered the name Trump be taken off of the Trump Kennedy Center. And he's a Democrat judge, of course. Now, here's the Fox News story on this item is quite remarkable, actually. The judge who ordered Trump's name to be stripped from the Kennedy Center, it's the Trump Kennedy Center, thank you, married his wife in a ceremony officiated by Merrick Garland. Merrick Garland, you mean the Democrat Attorney General? And the judge had the Attorney General guy preside over the... There was no religious ceremony. It was just a Democrat ceremony. And everybody was cross-dressing, I think. I just made up the cross-dressing part. But the judge who ordered Trump's name be stripped off the Kennedy Center married his wife in a ceremony officiated by Democrat activist Attorney General corrupt Merrick Garland. That wife, who he married in the ceremony presided over by Merrick Garland, Amy Jeffress, not Jeffries, but Jeffress, represented Lisa Page during the FBI texting scandal. Well, wait a minute. Isn't she the one that was getting boinked in the Xerox room by a creepy boy who could smell the Trump supporters at the Walmart, right? So the wife was the lawyer that I bet she did it pro bono too. That's not an obscene reference. Lisa Page, who was one of the corrupt anti-Trump FBI people, and listen, because the wife also of the judge also helped the January 6th committee. She volunteered to go work the January 6th committee, and she represented Lisa Page, the corrupt former FBI person, and now serves as Joe Biden's personal attorney. Hey, I wonder if this is a Democrat Party cabal. Her former law firm, listen to this now, represented E. Jean Carroll in her lawsuit against Donald Trump. Gee, I wonder if this is an anti-Trump cabal. This is like Tiananmen Square all over again. President Trump says Judge Christopher Cooper has, quote, a total conflict of interests, end quote, and asserts that he can't be treated fairly by Cooper's court. And I think that is probably a generous depiction of what we're talking about here, because this is pretty remarkable stuff. So you get these Democrats, lifelong political activist Democrats. They're sleeping with other political active Democrats. They get married by political active Democrats. They cheat on their spouses with other political active Democrats. They're all skanks, so we got that remarkable stuff. And that will be reported by nobody. Certainly Rachel Maddow will never talk about that, nor will her entire filthy, corrupt network. 60 Minutes will never do that story, because that's not the business they're in. Isn't that remarkable? And by the way, speaking of Democrats again, in California, they still haven't figured out their elections. They don't know how to count votes. They don't know how to hold elections. They used to know how to hold elections, but the left, the real left, took over. And now elections in California, because this is what the left does, they bring the third world with them wherever they go. And they still can't tell you who won the primary for the mayoral contest in Los Angeles, California, our second most populous city in the country, and also the state of California, our most populous state, and the governor's race. They're still counting, and they're going to count and count and count until the Democrats win. I think that's the actual goal here. Isn't that amazing? Yes, sir. But I'm going to update you on that, because that's something to see. Also, it really is. And A great friend of mine, a world-class journalist, just sent me a fun item here. Tim just sent me, and it's from victimsofcommunism.org. There's a great museum in Washington, D.C., the Victims of Communism. And there are many. It should be the size of South Dakota, this museum. But here it is. From them, they put out a statement today. 2026 Tiananmen Square Massacre Candlelight Vigil. That's right. Every year, the Victims of Communism, a great organization, commemorates what happened on June 4th, 1989, when the Chinese

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0: I'm not the one who does this. They do this to themselves. But Scott Pelley and others at 60 Minutes have been attacking Barry Weiss, who is the new head of CBS News. And they're attacking her and attacking her because she's, I guess, not enough of a lefty for them. Barry Weiss, long time. She's a political commentator. She's editor-in-chief at CBS News. And she had been editor of Wall Street Journal and stuff. In 2013, she married a man named Jason Kass. That lasted until 2016. Then you'll never guess what happened next.
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11: 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But are they safe? And do they really work? Well, first, let's talk about actual magnesium. That's an essential mineral that is needed for more than 300 different processes in the body, according to one dietitian. And most people get enough of it simply from the foods they eat. Now, if you're not getting enough, there are a few different types of supplements you can try. But as always, you should talk to your doctor before starting any new medication or supplement, whether it's prescription or over the counter. Now, when it comes to the science, we looked into this, and I gotta say, there's not a lot of strong evidence that magnesium supplements will actually help you sleep. 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And maybe it's those things then that help you get some better sleep. I'm Dr. Sanjay Gupta, helping you live a better life.
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0: In California, they're still trying to count their votes from the primary elections on Tuesday for governor and for mayor of Los Angeles. Here's Steve Hilton. He's a British guy. He's running for governor there.
1: It's just unbelievable. And, of course, that's why so many people don't believe the results. They don't realize how ridiculous this all seems to normal people.
0: Yeah, that's a fact, to normal people. The Democrats don't have much appeal for normal people. That's a fact. The party, I got to tell you, Republicans are going to have to start doing a better job of calling these people out. Rubio did okay, and Bessent did okay, but they're going to have to get more bare knuckles when it comes to all this stuff, because the Democrats are, they're like a mental institution.
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3: From ABC News, I'm Brian Clark. Former National Security Advisor John Bolton is going to plead guilty to charges of mishandling classified documents. ABC's Catherine Falder says this follows a raid last summer.
4: And the FBI went to his home. They were at his home, entering his home, carrying out boxes of what was believed to be information on classified materials, if you will. So they obviously have been reviewing those documents, and they have alleged that Bolton had a number of them.
3: Sources tell ABC Bolton's agreed to pay a fine of more than $2 million. This would be the first successful prosecution as part of President Trump's retribution push. The president on social media said that Republicans who voted to limit his war powers in Iran did an unpatriotic thing. ABC's Karen Travers of the White House said the vote was largely symbolic.
5: Four Republicans joining Democrats to limit the president, requiring him to remove U.S. forces from Iran unless Congress approves military action. We have seen similar resolutions fail before. Of course, Republicans have that very narrow majority right now in the House. This will now go over to the Senate, but it will not likely end up at the president's desk because of the nature of this resolution.
3: The Supreme Court upheld FCC penalties against the nation's two largest wireless carriers, Verizon and AT&T, for failing to keep cell phone user location data private. The FCC had assessed more than $100 million in fines. For the first time in 13 years, Walmart is not tops on the Fortune 500 list, says ABC's Sherry Preston.
6: The Fortune 500 ranks companies based on revenue, and in 2025, Amazon's revenue grew by 12%, thanks in part to its growing web services, cloud computing, and advertising businesses. The venerable Walmart is still king when it comes to retail.
3: A Boeing 787's front landing gear collapsed at the gate in Frankfurt. No passengers were on board, but several Lufthansa employees were hurt, and the flight to L.A. canceled. 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
9: I'm Don Hellman with WJCW News. The Greater Kingsport YMCA is planning an expansion to help meet child care needs. Steve Shives, president and CEO of the Kingsport YMCA, said the decision to start the $6.1 million project was made after studies by the United Way and Ballot Health showed some parents were leaving the workforce because they could not afford child care. Shives said they'll be opening a child care center that will have 145 licensed slots, ages from 6 weeks through preschool. Shives said the current child care center and kitchen area will be converted into 10 classrooms. Shives said there will be a focus on the children having a structured curriculum in order to prevent adverse child care effects and prepare them for kindergarten. Construction on an expansion will begin this fall, and opening is set for fall 2027. And drivers traveling from Pigeon Forge to Gatlinburg on the Gatlinburg Spur, Highway 321, should expect lane closures and possible delays as crews work to repair damaged guardrails beginning today. The Great Smoky Mountains National Park said that starting June 4th, crews will be working to repair damaged guardrails on the southbound section of the spur. During this work, single lane closures will be implemented near the Norton Creek Road intersection. The park shared that crews will be stopping work for the weekend no later than noon on Friday. Crews will resume work on Monday, June 8th, as needed. With WGCW News, I'm Don Hellman.
10: The beautiful day, sunshine, 82 degrees this afternoon.

0: You remember the name Rahm Emanuel? Remember that guy? Old Obama chief of staff, the guy who said that I never let a crisis go to waste. Whenever you dwell on, why is it the Democrats are always trying to derive power from the misery of Americans? Well, that's a Rahm Emanuel strategy. Never let a crisis go to waste. Exploit it to advance the power of the government and, more importantly, the Democrat Party. Rahm is so obviously running for president in 2028. So obvious. Now, he told a crowd a couple days ago in Boston at the WBUR festival that he is thinking about it. He said, if I was thinking of doing it, which I am, I'm not announcing it here. Okay, you just announced you are thinking about doing it. So there's Rahm Emanuel saying that. Also, he's been, Axios reported earlier this year, he's been working up all these policy positions. He wants to, ban federal employees from betting in prediction markets. And he wants work training for retired service members. And he wants mandatory retirement for politicians at age 75. In other words, he's coming up with policy ideas for the foundation of a presidential run. And he just sat down with Katie Couric. Remember her? She's still out there somewhere. And he gave this assessment of the Democrat Party this week.
1: Why do you think people feel so negatively about the Democratic Party?
2: Because we earned their disrespect the hard way. Look, when your back's against the wall, you can't make a mortgage payment. You can't go to the doctor's visit because you can't afford it. Or you're stealing money out of your 401k that you know is for your retirement, but you're doing it to pay your bills today. You expect the Democratic Party to show up. Two things. We told you, things are great. You just don't know it yet. And B, we're running around, closed schools for 2 years when you didn't have to. And then when we open them, we blow open the bathroom door in the locker room, and we didn't actually worry about the classroom.
0: Listen to what he's saying. Listen to this move.
2: We earned their anger. Because when they're holding on to that windowsill with everything they got, they're digging their nails into the concrete on the windowsill or the wood, they want us to help them. And we either told them they were wrong, or B, we got ourselves wrapped around what I call a cultural cul-de-sac and kept going around in a circle talking to ourselves. This isn't that hard. Now, I want to be... In 2016, I was mayor. I signed a bill a decade ago on bathroom access. Never took my eye off of the graduation rate.
0: He was pushing the tranny stuff, he said.
2: I get it. It's acceptance. But we went as a party from acceptance to advocacy. That's not our role.
1: You mean on trans rights?
2: On trans issues. So my thing is, when you say, well, how did we get here? We worked really hard at it. We did things that were really ridiculous. We let a border get out of control. When it came to public safety, we talked about defunding the police.
0: Listen to
2: when
0: this.
2: It came to an ethnic group, we called them Latinx, and nobody else in that group ever identified
0: themselves. He thinks he can establish a moderate lane.
2: Rather than worry about classroom excellence, we were worried about bathroom and locker room access. So they were angry. And look at all the polling that's out there. Look at all the focus groups out there. Democrats tell you, stop talking about these cultural issues, conveying that these are priority issues.
0: There is no moderate lane. Your base is way too radical. More ahead.
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7: 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I'm Don Hellman with WJCW News. The Kingsport Board of Mayor and Aldermen approved an application for a $7 million grant from the Federal Railroad Administration. Leslie Christian, coordinator for the Metropolitan Transportation Planning Organization, said the grant is for a pedestrian and bicycle bridge connecting Brickyard Park to Centennial Park in downtown. The funds would also supplement another $3.5 million grant from the Tennessee Department of Transportation, which the city was awarded a few years ago. Christian said the city would only pay about 25% of the $7 million project with the two grants. While there's no timeline yet, Christian said the city hopes to have construction started by October 2027. Drivers traveling from Pigeon Forge to Gatlinburg on the Gatlinburg Spur Highway 321 should expect lane closures and possible delays as crews work to repair damaged guardrails beginning today. The Great Smoky Mountains National Park said crews will be working to repair damaged guardrails on the southbound section of the spur. During this work, single lane closures will be implemented near the Norton Creek Road intersection. Crews will be stopping work for the weekend no later than noon on Friday. Crews will resume work on Monday, June 8th, as needed. And Goodwill Industries of Tenewa announced in a release on Wednesday the appointment of its new president and CEO, Kim Carmichael. Carmichael has worked for Goodwill Tenewa for 7 years in both financial and executive leadership roles. Board member and search committee chair, Josh Fuller, said Carmichael brings a unique combination of experience and vision for the future. With WJCW News, I'm Don Hellman.
6: The beautiful day, sunshine, 82 degrees this afternoon.

0: I'm Don Hellman with WJCW News. The Greater Kingsport YMCA is planning an expansion to help meet child care needs. Steve Shives, president and CEO of the Kingsport YMCA, said the decision to start the $6.1 million project was made after studies by the United Way and Ballot Health showed some parents were leaving the workforce because they could not afford child care. Shives said they'll be opening a child care center that will have 145 licensed slots, ages from 6 weeks through preschool. Shives said the current child care center and kitchen area will be converted into 10 classrooms. Shives said there will be a focus on the children having a structured curriculum in order to prevent adverse child care effects and prepare them for kindergarten. Construction on an expansion will begin this fall, and opening is set for fall 2027. And drivers traveling from Pigeon Forge to Gatlinburg on the Gatlinburg Spur, Highway 321, should expect lane closures and possible delays as crews work to repair damaged guardrails beginning today. The Great Smoky Mountains National Park said that starting June 4th, crews will be working to repair damaged guardrails on the southbound section of the spur. During this work, single lane closures will be implemented near the Norton Creek Road intersection. The park shared that crews will be stopping work for the weekend no later than noon on Friday. Crews will resume work on Monday, June 8th, as needed. With WJCW News, I'm Don Hellman.
1: The beautiful day, sunshine, 82 degrees this afternoon.

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1: I'm Don Hellman with WJCW News. No injuries were reported Wednesday after an early morning house fire prompted a response in Bristol, Virginia. Fire crews responded to a home in the 1000 block of Vermont Avenue at 3:09 a.m. amid reports of a fire with possible entrapment. When fire crews arrived, they found smoke coming from the home's eaves. Crews searched the home and found it to be unoccupied. No injuries were reported, and the fire remains under investigation. For months, the Scott County Board of Supervisors have dealt with a budget deficit that looks to be heading toward a resolution. Wednesday, the board met for a general meeting and a budget workshop. During the budget workshop, the board voted 6-1 for a 2-cent real estate tax increase and a 4-cent designation to a fire tax, which will go to fund the county's 7 volunteer fire departments. The board also voted in favor of expanding tax relief for the disabled and the elderly. After Wednesday's meeting, the county still faces a budget deficit of about $876,000. A public hearing on the changes is set for 9 a.m. June 24th. In the Washington County, Virginia, Board of Supervisors appointed Lee Brannon to the Monroe District seat, according to the county administrator. Brannon will fill the seat held by Wayne Stevens, who died in early May. Supervisors reviewed applications and conducted interviews before selecting Brannon. He was appointed out of 7 applicants who were interviewed in a closed session on Tuesday evening. With WJCW News, I'm Don Hellman.
2: Fair skies on tap for the evening. Overnight low temperature to 57 degrees. Now tomorrow, another beautiful day. Head to the lake, get outside, enjoy the sunshine. Partly cloudy, warm, our high 86. Fair skies, 58 tomorrow night. And Saturday, partly cloudy and warm, our high 87. Scattered thunderstorms are back on Sunday, our high at 87. From Storm Team 11 Weather.
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12: A better life with Dr. Sanjay Gupta.
13: Heart disease is still the leading cause of death here in the United States and around the world. But what if there was something you could do earlier in life to reduce the odds of becoming a statistic? Well, here in the United States, tens of millions of adults already take a statin to lower their cholesterol. But new guidance put out by the American College of Cardiology and the American Heart Association now emphasize that treating high cholesterol sooner could significantly reduce a person's lifetime risk of heart attack or stroke. How early are we talking? In your 30s, believe it or not. Of course, you need to talk to your doctor about whether statins are right for you, but you should know that the evidence is really starting to stack up that shows the earlier you get a jump on reducing lifelong exposure to plaque-causing lipids and lipoproteins, the better the odds are going to be for you. Make sure you get your cholesterol checked. That's the first step. I'm Dr. Sanjay Gupta, helping you live a better life.

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3: Thanks for joining us. It is the Scott Jennings Show, Common Sense for the American People. I'm Jennifer Horn. Happy to be sitting in for my friend Scott. He's taking some time off, but he will be back with you in his chair on a Monday. And I know we'll be happy to see him. In the meantime, I'll be here with you for the next couple of days. And I don't know if you guys are sports fans or not, but I do know that many of you might be fans of President Trump. And President Trump is a sports fan. Clearly, we just talked to Willie Nelson, who's talking about the octagon on the lawn of the White House. They're going to have a Formula One race through the streets of Washington, D.C. Kind of fun. So President Trump is kind of like a guy's guy and loves sports, loves to welcome the athletes in to the White House. And he is certainly a New Yorker and a fan of the New York Knicks. So he said he was trying to get to the previous round of the playoffs, but that the Knicks won too fast. So now the Knicks have advanced to the NBA Finals. Last night, I believe it was game one, they're playing the San Antonio Spurs in a rematch from 1999. And the Knicks actually won that one last night. So they, oh no, I'm sorry, San Antonio won. That's fake news. Don't listen to me. San Antonio won 105-95, but it was a close game, I think, all the way through. It was a good game. So San Antonio up game one. They will play one more game in San Antonio. Then they go to New York. President Trump has made it known he will be at game three of the New York Knicks San Antonio Spurs series Monday at Madison Square Garden. Now, of course, you have to change plans with security, but that is the plan for the president to be at the Knicks game on Monday. Do you know what a circus that's going to be in New York with all of these rabid New York fans and then security and the Secret Service trying to get President Trump into Madison Square Garden? Vacate the area if you are listening to us right now on AM 970. I would just stay out of that area in New York. So this is going to be fun for the president, who got into a, I don't even know how this happens. People get so down on him. Kathy Hochul, the governor of New York.

0: I wasn't expecting it, but once you see who built the modern education system, everything clicks. 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
2: All right, here we are. It is the Scott Jennings Show, common sense for the American people. And guys, we have some breaking news for you. Kind of hot off the presses. You remember, well, they used to call him the walrus, I think, didn't they? I don't know. It was the mustache. The nuclear walrus. Ambassador John Bolton has decided to take a plea deal, it seems, and he is copping to mishandling sensitive information. Here's the story as it comes into us. President Trump's former national security advisor turned adversary, John Bolton, now reaching a plea deal over mishandling sensitive national security information, according to 3 sources who are now familiar with the matter. He intends to plead guilty to 1 felony count of illegal retention of sensitive national security information, according to 1 source. He's also agreed to pay more than $2 million in fines. A conviction on 1 count of illegal retention could come with the sentence between 0 and 60 months in prison. I still think this guy has skated. You know what they did to Roger Stone. You can like Roger Stone or not. They sent frogmen to his home to, like, swim up in the creek behind his house to pull him out of his home in front of CNN's cameras. I'm just saying. Wasn't quite the same. They took Peter Navarro in ankle and hand shackles off of an airplane. Anyway. Bolton should be thankful, is my point. The Justice Department still has not commented and has said, just take a look at the court document indicating that there was a hearing set for June 26, which no longer is there. So I guess we will hear more later from the DOJ. And speaking of the DOJ, it seems that President Trump is going to make permanent the position of Todd Blanch as Attorney General. He is going to formally nominate him, we believe, today as that Attorney General replacement to Pam Bondi. And breaking right now in the Senate Republicans rejecting multiple efforts today to formally kill President Trump's push for a $1.8 billion fund to compensate people who claim they were victimized by the government. Haven't we all been victimized by the government in some way? I mean, different extents, but please. The GOP-led Senate voted down an effort led by Democrat leader Chuck Schumer to shut down the fund. The chamber then backed a push from retiring Senator Tom Tillis of North Carolina to put an end to the fund, though Democrats

0: and the proliferation of the Mexican cartels and their illicit cattle trafficking, the New World Screw Worm began to make its way north, hitting Mexico in 2023 and 2024.
1: That's special. Agriculture Secretary Brooke Rawlings testifying that illegal alien screw worms are still screwing up. You talk about getting screwed by the Biden administration. It still happens every day and in so many ways with